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Are we there yet? Almost. Yeah, yeah.

Yeah, I'm not bad.

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That's T-I-X. WUTK says go Vols!

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1: and Savannah, you'll hear from some of the most iconic and overlooked women in rock and roll history
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0: 4 p.m. and come hang with us as we drop the needle on the most legendary ladies in music.
1: How do you feel when you hear that song? It makes me feel like a kid again, going fishing with my dad. In just a few casts, I'm transported back to a simpler time. I'm Daryl Worley, inviting you to do the same. Take someone you love fishing.
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1: John Bennett was paralyzed by a sniper's bullet in Iraq.
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0: Saturday, 9:43 a.m. We encounter a motorist throwing trash out his car window.
1: But officer, I wasn't speeding.
0: No, sir. You were throwing litter out of your car window.
1: Well, you know how it goes. My wife hates it when I leave trash in her car.
0: Yes, sir. And Tennessee hates it when you leave trash on the highway. In fact, it's a $50 fine.
1: But officer, you can't.
0: Yes, sir. I can. Tennessee spends $11 million taxpayer dollars each year to pick up trash. It's time to pay your part.
2: Don't litter unless you're prepared to pay the fine. Keep Tennessee beautiful.
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Volunteer Radio, that was Can't Get Enough by Nightcap and the Slender Bodies. Before that, we had Black Lavender by Allison Russell featuring Brittany Spencer, Sleepwalker by The Kinks, 99 by Slow Fiction, Something Else to Give by Man Woman Chainsaw, Magic of the Sail by Teeth, Mr. Train Conductor by Jalen Naganda, and finally The End of the World by The Cure. 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

0: Volunteer Radio, that was Velvet Castle by Vivid Display. And before that, we had Molasses by Hiatus and Coyote. Don't go anywhere. 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

Volunteer Radio, that was Welfare Music by the Bottle Rockets. Before that, we had Acid and Honey by Babe Rainbow. 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Yeah!

0: 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Before that, we had Bundy by Wilt. And finally, Stay Free by Lisa Memory. 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

Volunteer Radio. That was Dior by Feeble Little Horse. Before that, we had Jim Carroll New Year by Black Marble. Mannish Boy by Jimi Hendrix and the Band of Gypsies. 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

0: Volunteer Radio, that was Rein Me In by Sam Fender and Olivia Dean. Honestly, one of my newer favorite songs. Just brings a good positive vibe. Before that, we had Past the Veil by Shannon Lay. And before that, we had No Use Waiting by Jim James. 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

0: Volunteer Radio, that was Vampire Blues by Illiterate Light. 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Not Me by Squirrel Flower. 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

Volunteer Radio. That was Rue de la Soie by Blood Moon Commune featuring Tenor. Before that, we had Already Dreaming by Of Montreal. And finally, we had To Rise, You Gotta Fall by Nikki Blum. Don't go anywhere. We got more rock for you up next. 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

Volunteer Radio, that was If I Let You by the Womack Sisters. Before that, we had Like a Hurricane by My Morning Jacket and Preservation Hall Jazz Band. Then we had Don't Let Me Down by Dave Matthews Band featuring Sierra Farrell. Out Sinigan's Anthem by Fly Anakin. Then we had Talk It Over by Leon Bridges and Our Secret by Beat Happening. 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

0: 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Before that, we had Lydia's Boots by Aaron Lee Tajian. And finally, Show Me by Kristen Control. 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

0: 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Before that, we had Carousel by Villager, The Governor's Waltz by Phoebe Bridgers, and finally, Bury Me in My Shoes by The TV Priest. 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

0: Volunteer Radio. That was Through and Through by Maya Mendez. Before that, we had Something to Be Said by St. Clair and I'm in the Doorway by Tricky. Don't go anywhere. We got more rock for you up next. We got Unity by James Brown and the Afrika Bambaataa. 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

Volunteer Radio, that was Wanna Cry by Nina Jirachi and Porter Robinson. Before that, we had Trouble Trouble by ASAP Rock. Hip Hop is Dead by Nas. Before that, we had Keep It to Yourself by Love Spells. Spike Island by Pulp. Blowing Up by Kiwi Jr. And finally, Unity by James Brown and the Afrika Bambaataa. 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
1: Hi, this is Nick Forster. We're going to share one of our favorite E-Town shows from the archives, and it starts right now.

0: From E-Town Hall in the foothills of the Rocky Mountains, it's E-Town with this week's guests. From New Orleans, Hooray for the Riff Raff. From the University of Colorado, the Green Grad Buffs. And originally from West Africa and now living in Nashville, Peter One. I'm Helen Forster. Right now, join me in welcoming our host, Nick Forster.
1: Thank you, Helen. Thanks, everybody. Welcome to E-Town, and by that I mean welcome to all of you, but I really mean welcome to all the people who are listening out there on the radio and watching. Thanks for joining us this week. We've got all kinds of good stuff. We've got great stories of long and interesting journeys this week, sort of tales of these different journeys and their different stages of their evolution. One is just starting out with some college grad students who have come up with ingenious ways of repurposing old power plants such that they produce less carbon and build community. We've got the story of Peter One, who was born and raised in Côte d'Ivoire. As a young man, he was exposed to all kinds of American music, and he found a singing partner, formed a duo that became incredibly successful, got to play all kinds of amazing big venues and stadiums and stuff. But it wasn't enough to sustain a career. He moved to the States, moved to New York City, to Harlem, left, became a nurse, moved to Nashville. And then many years later, somebody found a tape of his and resurrected his career. And he's here. So that's cool. That's a journey. And up first, somebody who grew up in the Bronx, left home at 17, began a wandering life that included riding freight trains and living on the streets and moving to New Orleans and joining a band of buskers and street musicians called the Dead Man Street Orchestra. And then they began releasing their own songs on record, and the world became aware of Alinda Segarra, someone who was a great singer and songwriter, was also a keen observer of what's really going on out there, including struggles and oppression and injustice and drug addiction and also love and dancing and friendship and nature. It's another beautiful journey, and they are here for their first visit. So help me please welcome to the stage here at E-Town, Hooray for the Riff Raff.
2: 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Thanks for having us.
3: One, two, three, four.

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This is a song called Hawk Moon.

0: Thank you.
1: Hooray for the riffraff, Alinda Segarra. Welcome so much. So glad to have you.
0: Thanks for having me.
1: First of all, just background, grew up in the Bronx, left home at 17.
0: Yeah.
1: Did you have a destination in mind when you left?
0: I actually was really excited to go to San Francisco. I'd read a lot of beatnik poetry, and that was like my main goal. So I took a Greyhound out there, which is a wild ride.
1: Yeah.
0: Yeah.
1: Not to mention really long.
0: So long. Yeah. And people like romances started and then like romances ended and people got arrested. And it was just like a whole, I feel like that could be a whole book. It's just that.
1: One trip. Across.
0: Yeah.
1: And then San Francisco wasn't it. You were restless. You were a restless yeah. person. Needed to be on the move.
0: Yeah. And you know, growing up in New York City, I felt like, you know, I've lived in this place that everybody comes to. And I was so interested in going to the smallest towns, you know, I was so excited to like go to the Midwest to go to like Cheyenne, Wyoming. You know, also, of course, I was obsessed with Woody Guthrie.
1: I mean, I just have to ask, how does a teenager from the Bronx with a Puerto Rican ancestry yeah. become obsessed with Woody Guthrie? I just don't understand that connection.
0: It's really, it's like, yeah. honestly, just like the folk revival yeah. In New York, you know, like I was walking around these historic places and I knew about Bob Dylan. And then, of course, Bob Dylan leads you to Woody. Then I read his book and it actually felt very punk to me because right. I was in the punk scene and it just kind of matched the lifestyle that everybody was trying to live, yeah. you know.
1: Did that lead you to the whole riding freight trains thing? Was that real? Did you actually do that?
0: Yes, for about 2 years.
1: How does it even work? How do you even do that?
0: You can be careful, and you should be, because it is pretty dangerous. But you know, when you're 17, I was just like, what's going to happen? I'm going to get hurt. And it's like, well, yeah, you could.
1: And was it romantic at first, and then it became a sort of a lifestyle, and you found other people who were doing it? And
0: yeah, there were a lot of other people, and that's actually how I started playing music, because at the time, I was like a high school dropout, and I loved writing poetry, but I didn't really know how to play any instruments. And when I met people in New Orleans, and we started riding trains together, and we formed a band, we all had an equal obsession, which was learning folk music.
1: Yeah. And busking, I should say that busking is a superpower.
0: Yeah.
1: And busking in New Orleans is accepted, and it's a part of a community. If you're playing on the streets in New Orleans, there's hierarchy, there's protocol, there's territory, yeah. there's yeah. turf wars, but there's community that you're part of.
0: Yeah, and it teaches you a lot, and I really loved how it was free. I just loved playing music for people of all different class backgrounds, all different walks of life. And the best part of the job was like on a sunny day, you make more money. You know, I was like, this rules.
1: I'm just going to mention, in case you just tuned in, you're listening to E-Town. I'm here with Hooray for the Riff Raff, Alinda Segarra. The characters that are in your stories, in your songs, sort of come from that territory, I imagine. Yeah. And there's obviously a lot of tough times and alcohol and drug abuse and death and loss
0: yeah.
1: and trauma and romance. And but they're vibrant characters. And in your lyrics, there's a lot of stuff now that's sort of welcoming people to take better care of themselves and
0: yeah.
1: look out and like test their drugs. And
0: yeah.
1: you're acting almost like an older sibling.
0: You know, the world stopped during those early days of lockdown. And I had this moment to really reflect on my life and think about how I never thought I'd make it to this age and how now I feel kind of this duty to talk to the younger versions of me, you know, who are coming up. And also being a bridge, like not quite being an elder, but being in between generations. So, yeah. And I never heard a song that talks about fentanyl and how Narcan is a medicine that is life-saving and that we should all be able to have it, you know? So I just thought it was time to put that in a song.
1: Yeah. I know on your newest record, you've got S.G. Goodman, you've got Connor Oberst, you have
0: yeah.
1: other people playing on your records. Any sort of heroes in your sights now?
0: I mean, I was able to trade songs with Lucinda Williams at one point, and she's obviously a hero of mine, so I'd love to make some music with Lucinda again.
1: All right.
0: Yeah.
1: We'll keep that in mind.
0: Yeah, totally. Yeah. Lucinda, if you're listening, call me.
1: Well, we've got a lot more music to get to, so let's do that. Welcome back, if you would, to the E-Town stage. Hooray for the riffraff.

0: Thank you.
1: That's a rave for the Riff Raff and Linda Sagara and Johnny Wilson. Latest record is called The Past, is still alive out on Nunsuch Records. They are going to be back later to play a bunch more music. Hooray for the Riff Raff.
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1: I'm Nick Forster. 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Hooray for the Riff Raff's going to be back. Play some more music later on. And coming up, of course, we have Peter One, the West African singer, whose story is almost too wild to be true. Before we bring Peter out, you all know that for a long, long time, we have been, for decades, sharing information about the natural world, the environment, the climate, and most of the news is not that great. We learn more and continue to burn more fossil fuels. So things are not changing fast enough. And it's a drag. So we started featuring stories of things that were actually working pretty well. Folks who stepped up and made a difference were doing positive things. This week we have one of those. So there was a national competition with a cash prize to come up with an innovative way to transform an old power plant into something cool, something that still generated power but no carbon. And 46 teams of graduate students from around the country entered this competition, and the winners were from right here in Boulder at CU. Yeah, a little civic pride. They call themselves the Green Grad Buffs, and two of their team members are coming out right now to tell us more. Here come Emily Cummins and Tom Hill. Come on out, you guys. First of all, welcome to E-Town and congratulations on winning your big prize. The power plant in question is down in Denver. Is it the Zuni power plant? Is that what it's called?
3: That's correct.
4: It is, yeah.
1: And tell us about that plant. What's the story with that thing?
3: It's an old coal-fired power plant. It was right downtown in Denver. When it was in operation, it employed the community surrounding the plant. And then it was decommissioned about 15 years ago. And it's just been sitting there, not generating power. And just generally, the community has been trying to figure out what to do with that space.
1: And so you got this competition. And what were the criteria for winning? You had to like figure out what to do with this giant old coal-fired power plant that's filled with toxic dust and other things. And the ground is probably terrible. And the water probably sucks. This is your challenge, right? So what'd you do?
4: Yeah, well, the prompt for the competition was an energy development project that had community benefits built in.
1: Okay.
4: And I think the genesis of that is companies like AES, who sponsored the competition, are seeing a lot of pushback to renewable development. And there's new incentives coming down the pipe because of legislation that's recently been passed, the IRA, Inflation Reduction Act, that really makes building in community benefits to these types of projects lucrative now.
1: Well, that's cool. So, and what you said, they got pushback for building green energy plants. What does that mean? Big solar arrays were not popular, or what was the deal?
3: Yeah, there's just a lot of areas around the country where people just don't know what they don't know. And so things that they're not used to are confusing and not necessarily welcome by the community. And so that's kind of why we picked this plant, because it's already there and it's already embedded in the community. And so much of the history of this area has to do with this coal history. And part of, for us, the transition is to uphold the history and the legacy that our energy communities have produced for us as a country and make sure that we're moving in the right direction. And so that sort of inspired us to try and take this already existing piece of history and turn it into something that can really help in the future.
1: Yeah. And as I understand it, there's some part of the renewable energy component involves heating up sand with sun power.
4: Yes, yes. So I was up late at night, and as one does, I was researching long-duration energy storage because I couldn't fall asleep.
1: And as one might, yeah, as one might.
4: I found this really interesting case study from Finland, a company called Polar Night, and they're basically building concrete silos and filling it with sand and an electric resistance heating coil, and then using renewable energy that otherwise would have been curtailed or not used on the grid, like let's say wind power at night, to heat that sand up and then provide heat for the community. It's really cool.
1: That's wild.
4: Yeah.
1: That's wild. And I know that the project, the Zuni Power Plant Transformation, is theoretical. It's not necessarily going to happen, right?
4: That's right. We kind of got to dream in the sandbox of this competition, but we do think that some of the solutions we developed are replicable.
1: Let me also ask you about one really important thing, which is, as I understand it, and I could be wrong, you started this process of discovery and sort of reforming what this place could be by engaging with the community and asking questions. Is that right?
3: The way we started the project was just reading all of the accounts of what community members have said about that spot.
1: I think in general, when there's projects like this, repurposing old power plants or urban redevelopment or renewable energy plants going in sensitive areas, it just is so much better when you start on the ground level and talk to the folks there and work in concert with the communities as you transform these situations. So I applaud your efforts to do that. That's cool. Meanwhile, congratulations to you and your team. Thanks for joining us here on E-Town.
3: And
1: good to have you with us.
3: Thank you so much. Thank you.
1: Emily and Tom from Green Grad Buffs from CU, the winning members of the design competition. We are going to have more music from Hooray for the Riff Raff later on in the show. Right now, I'm going to tell you a little more about Peter One. He was born in West Africa in Côte d'Ivoire. He went to university in Abidjan, big city there. He listened to music by Simon and Garfunkel and Crosby, Stills and Nash and Don Williams and lots of R&B. And in his late 20s, he put out a record with his musical partner, Jess Sabi, called Our Garden Needs Its Flowers. And it turned out to be a big hit. It had songs in French, in English, and in his native Guru language, even though they were really famous. It wasn't enough really to sustain a career. So Peter moved to New York City, landed in Harlem, didn't go so well, went down to Delaware, and eventually went to medical school, became a nurse, eventually brought his wife and kids over from Côte d'Ivoire, and later got a job working as a nurse outside of Nashville. So that first part of the journey was a long journey. And around this time, an independent label called Awesome Tapes from Africa, very independent, re-released his record, and that led to a new record deal and touring and a change of careers. He's now a part-time nurse and a full-time touring musician in his late 60s. He's been featured on NPR's Tiny Desk, PBS NewsHour. Rolling Stone called his new record one of the best of 2023. So the journey continues, and he's here. So please welcome to E-Town, Peter One.

0: It's alright.
1: Everybody can sing with us. This way.
0: Everything is alright.
1: I hear you, listener.
0: This

0: Thank you.
1: Thank you. Thank you.
2: Did you write that for your children?
3: For everybody.
2: For everybody. Yeah. Peter One, welcome to E-Town. So good to have you here. So good to hear you sing.
0: So cool. Thank you. Thank you for having me.
2: No, it's great. It's just, it's an amazing story. And I want to just start at the beginning if I could. So you were in college in Abidjan and you started hearing music, American music. And were you already playing guitar and singing? Or were you just enjoying the music? What was your life like at the time?
3: When I was in college, I was already playing guitar. I started playing guitar late in high school.
2: Yeah.
3: So when I got to college, I had enough money to buy my own guitar, a brand new one.
2: Nice.
3: And buy some music also.
2: There's a story I heard about you going into a music shop and looking around and you say, well, what's that up there? And
3: yeah, that's true. I was one day passing by a music store. Usually I pass by, I'm not interested because they always play the same African music or that. But this day I say, okay, I have some money, let me go buy me some music. I went there to buy African music. Soon as I got there, I saw on the wall, on the highest shelf, Simon & Garfunkel, Central Park.
2: Yeah.
3: Next to it, Bob Dylan, Hurricane. Next to it, Crosby, Stills, Nash & Young. I said, wow. Next to it, Cat Stevens. I said, okay, let me have all these.
2: Well, it's so cool because you found music that spoke to you, and you found artists whose songs you could relate to. You could actually learn the songs and play them, and then you found a musical partner. And you formed a duet that was known as the Simon and Garfunkel of Côte d'Ivoire. You were famous in that way.
3: Yes, that's true. Actually, when we started playing, we didn't even know that something was called folk music or country music. We just went by the sound, the guitar, acoustic guitar, and the vocal. That's what we're doing. We did a lot of radio shows, TV shows, until we released our first album. And people, by listening to what we've been doing, they are the one who labeled our music as country music.
2: Yeah. But what was cool is that it grew and you became well known to the point where not only, as I understand it, you were playing some shows in very big places.
3: Yes.
2: But also I understand that the BBC used a song of yours for the live televised release of Nelson Mandela from prison.
3: That's true.
2: That was a song of yours that was the soundtrack for that moment, which is incredibly important in African history.
3: Yeah, that song is called African Gents. It's on the album Our Garden Needs His Flower.
2: Yeah. So you had this great career and you're playing big crowds, but it wasn't enough and you wanted more and you came to the United States, the land where all this music came from that spoke to you. You land in New York City, you land in Harlem. You find that the rough streets of New York are a little too rough for you. And you got the heck out of there.
3: Yeah.
2: Went to Delaware, right?
3: Yes. Yeah, actually, I came to improve my music and get more in the music business. But at the same time, the country back home wasn't stable. There was too much political killing or that. And I knew that something was going to happen.
2: Yeah.
3: That was in 1995. 2 years later, the trouble started. 3 years later, we had the first military coup.
2: Yeah.
3: And that's when everything started scrambling.
2: Yeah.
3: And that's what made me decide to stay.
2: Yeah. Well, you eventually got to bring your family here, and then you got a gig as a nurse moving to Nashville. And when you landed in Nashville, that must have felt pretty good for a guy who was labeled as playing country music back in Côte d'Ivoire. So now I'm in the capital of country music.
3: Yeah, but the thing is I never dreamed of living in Nashville. And the nursing job gave me the opportunity to come to Tennessee. When I got this opportunity, I said to myself, God has sent me here for a reason. So let's grab it.
2: I suspect that it wasn't long ago that you never thought you would be traveling to play music again.
3: No, I was always optimistic.
2: You were always optimistic.
3: Yeah, seriously, yeah. Yeah. I didn't know when it's going to happen, how it's going to happen, but I knew that something's going to happen.
2: Oh, that's cool.
3: Yeah, seriously.
2: That's cool.
0: Yeah.
2: Well, it's just such an unlikely and wonderful story. And I'm glad to be a part of it. So I'm glad you're here. We've got more music to play. Welcome back, if you would. Now from Nashville, Tennessee, Peter One.
3: This is a love song, Sherry Vickers.

0: Town is made possible by the Scientific and Cultural Facilities District, or SCFD, one of the largest cultural funding mechanisms in the United States, supporting nearly 300 organizations in the greater Denver, Colorado area. 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
1: I'm Nick Forster. I'd like to say hello to our listeners who hear E-Town on stations like KDRT in Davis, California, on WEOS in Geneva, New York, and on KSRQ in Thief River Falls, Minnesota. As always, if you want more information about any of the guests this week, you want to see exactly what Peter One's outfit looks like, there's videos, there's photographs. Actually, we have a ton of videos on our YouTube channel. You can subscribe to that, which we would appreciate. And there's lots of information about how to get tickets to live shows and much more at etown.org. So we are continuing with our story of these three remarkable journeys, one just beginning with those grad students, one in the later stages, but who knows, maybe not, with Peter One. He's got all kinds of energy and ambition. And one, what seems to be right in the middle of a very productive, creative phase that looks like it's going to keep going for a long time. So please help me welcome back to the E-Town stage. Hooray for the riffraff.

We got the band up here joining us. This is our last one, and it's called Alibi.

Hooray for the riffraff. Melinda Segarra, Johnny Wilson on the guitar and vocals. The record's called The Past Is Still Alive on None Such Records. Along with the E-Tones, we got time for one more song. We're going to get everybody out here for one more. I want to thank all our guests. Thanks so much to Peter One for coming from Nashville, sharing his journey and his story with us. Thanks to the Green Grad Buffs, the contest winners, grad student effort to try to make the world a better place. Emily Cummins and Tom Hill. Thanks to the E-Tones, Helen Forster. Thanks to Melinda and Johnny. Hooray for the riffraff. We're going to do one more song for you that's got an interesting tie to both New Orleans and West Africa. And I'm Nick Forster. Hope you can be with us next week right here in E-Town.

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0: Hey, baby. Welcome to the Underground Garage. It's a special edition this week as we celebrate all things motorcycle. The first three content breaks will be the three coolest motorcycle movies of all time. I think that's pretty much indisputable. And then we'll get into some other things. But let's begin with the one that started it all. 1953, baby. The Wild One. Laszlo Benedict directed one of Marlon Brando's greatest roles. It is the role that made him cool forever. Interesting origin. You know, if you're walking around town and you see people with Hollister t-shirts on, well, it all started with a little biker party on the 4th of July, 1947 in Hollister, California. And there's some controversy as to how much of a riot actually happened. But Life magazine, you know, with introducing this whole idea of wild motorcycle maniacs to the mainstream world. And so they may have exaggerated a bit. And this cat, Frank Rooney, wrote it up as a short story called The Cyclist Raid, published it in Harper's Magazine. And it's also one of Lee Marvin's coolest roles, playing Chino in the opposing gang. And by the way, not for nothing, but the Laszlo Benedict story is worth noting. Hungarian-born film director who Louis B. Mayer helped escape and brought him to Hollywood, would win a Golden Globe for Death of a Salesman and then cause all kinds of controversy with The Wild One. It was banned in the United Kingdom until 1968. And he would do a few more films, but made his living basically with some very cool TV shows like Perry Mason and The Outer Limits, The Untouchables. So yeah, baby, the film that introduced us to the Black Rebels Motorcycle Club, the number one coolest biker movie of all time, The Wild One.
1: I'm a real wild one.
2: Wild one.
1: Wild one.
2: Wild one. Wild one.

0: Beach, BRMC. What does it mean?
1: Black Rebels Motorcycle Club.
0: Isn't that cute? Hey, Johnny, what are you rebelling against?
2: What do you got?

we started our bike tribute with them, perhaps the greatest of all the garage classics. I Can Only Give You Everything. Tommy Scott and Mike Coulter writing it, Tommy producing. Alan Henderson played bass on everything them did, as far as I know. Jim Armstrong, Ray Elliott, Dave Harvey, and lead vocals, Van Morrison, 1966. Diggy Pop would cover Jerry Lee Lewis, among others, with Real Wild Child, or The Wild One. David Bowie producing. I Could Save the World is Donnie V. He wrote it and produced it with Mike Dolan. The album Beautiful Things is out. Go get that, baby. That has a tribute to the star of our next two movies. She Said, She Said. Arguably the greatest Beatles record of all time. No argument for me. And back to our theme with Outsider by the Ramones, written by the great Dee Dee Ramone in Subterranean Jungle, 1983. Richie Cordell and Glenn Kolotkin. One of the best Ramones productions. Motus Psycho Nightmare. You don't want to miss a minute of this show.

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We're digging all things having to do with motorcycles and biker movies. Now, the number one coolest biker movie that we just discussed is indisputable. What is number two or number three? You know, I guess that could be debated. But for me, the number two coolest biker movie ever is The Wild Angels, Roger Corman's 1966 classic. And by the way, Peter Fonda is in both number two and number three. So, gives you a little hint there as to what's coming. But Peter was joined by one of the coolest chicks in the world, Nancy Sinatra, and the amazing Bruce Dern. Yes, like the only cat in cinema history ever to kill John Wayne. That's how cool he is, okay? It did not happen in this movie, however. Would have been interesting. Oh, and we must mention Michael J. Pollard whenever we can. One of the coolest dudes ever. The budget, by the way, was $360,000, which was less than the Transformers catering budget. Gross $15 million for Roger, who never lost a dime. He is our hero. It was not received all that graciously. Leonard Maltin famously calling it okay after about 24 beers. Well, screw you, Leonard. That's what I say. The 16th highest grossing film of 66. Put him in his place. Charles Griffith got the writing credit, but Peter Bogdanovich, the legendary Peter Bogdanovich, did quite a bit of writing and was quite involved. Now, I'm not saying the movie was, you know, plot heavy. The whole story was the gang trying to get back the loser's bike, Bruce Dern's bike, and then the cops cause them to spill the bike, and they got to break them out of the hospital. So I don't want to ruin it for you. It's cool, trust me. And by the way, the film gave the Underground Garage its theme song, which we end the show with every week. We'll now be playing it in prime time. It is by the legendary Davy Allen and the Arrows, who provide many of the beds we use. Fonda's character was Heavenly Blues. Here is Blues Theme.

0: We want to be free. We want to be free to do what we want to do. We want to be free to ride. And we want to be free to ride our machines without being hassled by the man. And we want to get loaded. And we want to have a good time. And that's what we're going to do.
1: Well, when, baby? Let's go.
0: We're going to have a good time. We're going to have a party.
2: Yeah!

0: lose? Lose? What happened to the loser?
1: Well, we had to split because of the heat. And the loser burned one of the cops' bikes.
0: A police motorcycle?
2: Oh, wow.
1: You got nothing to worry about. He can outride the heat any day.
2: Maybe went back to Pedro. You think he'll be okay?
1: How the hell would I know?

Yeah, we started that tribute to the Wild Angels with blues theme, the Underground Garage theme by the great Davy Allen and the Arrows, Sway from the Rolling Stones. I know we don't usually play anything quite that new. That's a great one. Maybe Mick Taylor's finest moment with the Stones. Certainly one of them. Mickey Hopkins there again, and the great Jimmy Miller producing the third record of the four record, second era of the legendary Stones records. The amazing Todd Rundgren, Open My Eyes, which of course was the Nazz, 1968. Ain't My First Rodeo is the Midnight Cowgirls out of L.A., produced and engineered by Gilby Clark and Jay Rustin. A not as well known Animals classic, You're On My Mind. The first time I ever heard it was when the Castiles were playing it. It was one of Bruce's favorites ever since. I had never heard it. It wasn't really a hit, I don't think. It's on Animalism, which I believe was a third album, co-written by Eric Burdon and the new keyboard player Dave Roberry, produced by the amazing Tom Wilson. Come on back where we will discuss the number three coolest biker movie ever.

Big Orange and proud of it. We are WUTK 90.3 FM, Knoxville, Tennessee, home of the Tennessee Volunteers.

This brings us to the third coolest biker movie of all time, also starring Peter Fonda, with Dennis Hopper, who directed it, and Terry Southern, who co-wrote it with Peter and Dennis, and really blew up Jack Nicholson. He had done some other Roger Corman things before this, but this is the one that really put him on the map and changed film history, really. It was one of the landmark counterculture films. It's a very cool period for that kind of stuff. You know, Bonnie and Clyde, and The Graduate, Performance, Point Blank. Cool kind of counterculture moment, history-wise. It's the story of Captain America and Billy, who took a journey to discover America.

0: Well, they're not scared of you. They scared of what you represent to them.
1: Hey, man. All we represent to them, man, is somebody who needs a haircut.
0: Oh, no. What you represent to them is freedom.
1: What the hell's wrong with freedom, man? That's what it's all about.

0: Hi, this is Mary Weiss of the Shangri-Las, and you're with little Steven in the underground garage, a very cool place to be.
1: Is she really going out with him?
2: Well, there she is. Let's ask her.
1: Betty, is that Jimmy's ring you're wearing?
2: Mm-hmm.
1: Gee, it must be great riding with him. Is he picking you up after school today?
2: Mm-mm.
1: By the way, where'd you meet him?
2: I met him at

0: Yes, of course. Born to Be Wild would become the signature song of Easy Rider, the great Steppenwolf, John Kay, Rushton Moriv, Michael Monarch, Goldie McJohn, and Jerry Edmondson. One of the most perfect hit singles in history. This superb production by Gabriel Mechler, Bill Cooper Engineering, written by Mars Bonfire. Every instrument playing the perfect part with the perfect tone. The heaviest guitar tone maybe ever in a top 40 hit single. It had already peaked and come and gone and was brought back for Easy Rider, which at the time seemed weird. Now, of course, no one will remember that.
1: Everybody Wants to Rock and Roll is prima donna. The album is Friends of Jesse Malin, I Would Do It For You, Volume 1. Tribute to Jesse and bands doing stuff that he has written. Lyle Heisen produced it. Jesse wrote it when he was 12. And you can get it from jessemalin.com.
0: Spanish Boots, the amazing Jeff Beck Group. Those first two records among the greatest ever made. Go get them immediately. Truth and Becola. They supposedly went into this second record, early 69, without one single song. Wrote them on the spot, did a couple of Elvis Presley covers, and just an extraordinary album. Ronnie Wood playing bass in this group, co-writing that one with Jeff and Rod Stewart. Mickey Most producing. Drum change for the second record from Mickey Waller to Tony Newman, and of course the great Mickey Hopkins.
1: Rock and Roll Priest from Father Bill and the Filthy Sinners, written and produced by W.C. Moriarty, better known as Father Bill. Get it from facebook.com/FatherBillSays. Sorry, I love everything about this.
0: You better play leader of the pack if you're doing a biker show, right? One of the very, very few top 10 smashes that were dedicated to an outlaw motorcycle cat. The great Jeff Barry, Ellie Greenwich, and producer George Shadow Morton co-writing that one. Come on back for the coolest song in the world this week. You're gonna dig it.

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That's T-I-X. WUTK says go Vols!

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Please welcome back to the Underground Garage stage, the Texas Headhunters.

0: My idol used to be Marlo Brandon, but he did a moon picture about sickles. He made them sickle guys to be bad guys, so he ain't my idol no more. You are. I could teach you how to sickle.
1: Well, thanks, but...
2: Not too close, sugar. He's a carrier.

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This picture is not for the squeamish. This picture is not for those who think that all women sit by the fireplace knitting socks.

This is Mark Lindsay, former lead singer from Paul Revere and the Raiders, and you're with Little Steven in the Underground Garage. I'm hungry for it, baby. I can almost taste it.

started that set with our coolest song in the world this week, Big Shot from the Texas Headhunters. The album's Rise and Shine. Ian Moore wrote it and the band produced it. The band is Ian on vocals and guitar, Jesse Dayton vocals, guitar, and keyboards, Johnny Muller vocals and guitar, Jay Muller drums, and Michael Archer on the bass. And you can get that from txhh.live. That's a new one on me. And the Headhunters will be sailing on the 3rd annual Underground Garage Cruise, April 24th to the 28th, from Miami to Puerto Plata, Dominican Republic, on the Norwegian Jewel. And like usual, it's a hell of a lineup. You got the Damned. Well, for those of you historians who know, the very first punk record in England, D-Generation reuniting, which is extremely exciting. X, always great. The Buzzcocks, Stiff Little Fingers, Glenn Matlock, and Glenn from the original Sex Pistols. The Flesh Tones, Dolly Rods, Cocktail Slippers, the Corettes, Jesse Wagner, one of the Disciplettes, and Kathy Valentine, one of the Go-Go's. The suites are already sold out, so you better hurry before all the cabins are gone also. You got to go to undergroundgaragecruise.com. But I digress. Our coolest song in the world this week, Big Shot from the Texas Headhunters. Big Man in Town, the Four Seasons, like Johnny Strabler. It was Marlon Brando's character. You know, very influential, by the way, in a million ways, including Elvis Presley would totally impersonate him constantly, but certainly in Jailhouse Rock. James Dean would buy the same motorcycle Brando used. But the greatest tribute of all, we must mention, of course, Eric Von Zipper, the great Harvey Lembeck in the Beach movies. Move! That's the Cocktail Slippers. The album is Joyride. The band wrote it, and Michael Scott Hartung produced it with the band. Get it from thecocktailslippers.com. The great Barry Mann and Cynthia Weil wrote Hungry for Paul Rear and the Raiders. Well, they grabbed it anyway. Terry Melcher, Doris Day's son, one of the great L.A. producers between the Raiders and the Birds, forget it. Mark Lindsay, another underrated, fantastic singer. And Aerosmith, Sick as a Dog. And I don't know, that just felt like a biker song. It's called Motorcycle Nightmare Baby. We're having some fun with it. And we got some very significant loose ends to talk about when we come back.

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Yeah, baby, you're back in the underground garage, and we feel obligated to mention, although it wasn't a biker flick, one of the great moments for motorcycles in cinema history was Steve McQueen's scene in The Great Escape. If you've never seen The Great Escape, you should rent it or buy it. Absolute classic. It was based on a true story and had a hell of a cast, may I say. Steve McQueen, James Garner, Richard Attenborough, Charles Bronson, James Coburn. Come on, baby. And Elmer Bernstein did the music, which you're hearing right now. John Sturges, directing and producing. And Steve McQueen did the entire scene except the actual jump over the barbed wire. That's when the insurance company said, you know what? Enough's enough. But they let him get away with a lot. All that other stuff is really him on the bike. You know, so there's some others, you know, that we should mention. I mean, Hell's Angels on Wheels moved Jack Nicholson into a more lead role. And by the way, for both Hell's Angels on Wheels and Easy Rider, the go-to cat for cinematography was Laszlo Kovac, the only cat who could balance a camera while on the back of a bike. Yeah, Jack played the poet. Remember that one? And you know how we are. We can't do a show without wandering into the kitschy, campy, cool area. For that, we go straight to CC and Company. Any movie with Anne Margaret in it, okay, is cool, first of all. But Anne Margaret and Joe Namath, I mean, come on. You don't get no kitschier, campier, cooler than that. Written by Roger Smith, by the way. Who was married to Anne Margaret, right? And one more mention, and one more honorable mention should go to Knight Riders. One of the very few times George Romero worked with live actors. It's Knight Riders with a K, and starred Ed Harris. And it's about a traveling group of, you know, circus performers that do jousts on motorcycles. Yeah, you know, put it on your iPad, and next time you fly to China, you'll thank me.

0: I understand you two are contemplating a blitz out.
1: Where'd you hear that, sir?
2: McDonald, it's Mac's job to know everything that goes on.
1: Huh?
0: Well, what sort of blitz were you contemplating?
3: Well, we sneak out at night to a spot I found near the wire, a blind spot. Then we dig straight down 3 feet, take the dirt, spread it on top so it won't make a pile, and then straight out. Ives here is a tunnel man, so he digs in front, pushes the dirt behind him, and I stash it behind me. Then we just burrow right through the dirt like a couple of moles. And by dawn, we're under the wire, across the open space, into the woods, and gone.
2: Hiltz, how do you breathe?
3: Well, we got a steel rod with hinges on it, and we shove it up and make air holes as we go along.
2: Why didn't anybody think of that before? It's so stupid, it's positively brilliant.

0: What do you want for dinner?
1: Drinks. Whiskey.
0: I begged him not to drag anymore, but he sped off in a roar. I knew he'd head for Dead Man's Curve, just to prove he had the

cripple, horseman and fool. Prayer books and candles and carpet clothes and rules. No one answers.

0: We started that set with a little tribute to Steve McQueen, one of the titles of one of his films, The Hunter, written by Booker T and the MGs for Albert King, and then it was covered by, like, everybody. One of the coolest versions is Free. Paul Rodgers would actually do another great version of it as a solo record, which we almost played. Did it with Slash, actually. But we had to come back to Free. Paul Kossoff, John Rabbit Bundrick, who would spend many years with The Who, Tetsu Yamauchi, who was a face, and the great Simon Kirk on drums, and then Steve McQueen himself from Sheryl Crow. The album was Come On, Come On, 2002. She co-wrote it with John Shanks, who also produced it. It's cool having songs named after you.
1: Cellophane is Stanley Simmons. The album is Dancing While the World is Ending, written by Evan Nick and Jacob Button, and produced by Rob Cavallo. Get it from stanleysimmons.com.
0: We threw in there a little cautionary tale from Susan Lynn, written by the Woodstockian R.D. Kornfeld. Yeah, he wasn't just a rock festival history-making promoter. He's a very cool writer and producer. Don't Drag No More, 1964. And the Divine, Skip Spence, Motorcycle Irene, and the great Moby Grape from Wow, 1968. All right, blues, kickstart that, baby. We out of here.
2: Now I have to face stupid reality again.
0: We want to thank the Hard Rock Cafes, hotels, casinos, and the Seminole coolest Indian tribe ever for being our sponsor from day one. And I want to thank all of the Hard Rock employees around the world as we stop in and do our DJ thing when we're on the road. Nicest people in the world, in addition to the best food. And someday will be a rock and roll circuit. I'm never going to give up on that. We want to thank Premier Networks, our new syndicator, Julie Talbot, Rick Bucchietti, Tanya Juhasz, and Corey Neal. Forgive the pronunciation. I'll get it right eventually. And if you're in need of any guitars or amps or tambourines, go see Andy Babuke. I want to thank our... Is Intrepid the word? Or is that an aircraft carrier? Dennis Mortensen, who puts the show together every week in spite of the odds. Go to undergroundgarage.com if you've missed any of our last 750 shows. And Facebook and Twitter and at Stevie Van Zandt. You can talk to me personally. And thank you, Alan Freed. We'll see you all next week.
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0: Beaches in Tennessee by Cage the Elephant. I'm here in the studio with my parents. Hop on the mic, Mom. Oh, oh, we're giving them a studio tour.
1: Good morning, UTK. Super fun to see the studio, and our William loves it here so much.
0: Okay, what's your DJ name, Mom?
1: Angie on the go.
0: Hey, DJ Angie on the go. We got DJ Chris in the house. DJ Chris, come up. Come up.
2: It's his big debut.
0: Good morning, Knoxville. We'll get him the headphones on here.
2: Love that I'm coming on after Beaches in Tennessee, because
0: we saw Cage this summer. What do you think of Cage, seeing Cage live?
2: Always a great experience. Always a great show. They put on a great show.
0: And that was a char. I remember that was, I think their guitarist smashed a guitar. They're always animated.
2: Lead singer, he puts he's always amped. He puts a lot of energy into the show.
0: Your thoughts on the station so far?
2: Station's great. Every time I turn on, and like I hear a new song that I love. So
0: okay, but being here in the studio, how is it?
2: It's pretty cool. Pretty cool being seen where all of it goes down. So
0: yeah, they didn't know they'd be on the radio this morning, but they are. So we're showing them around. Keep it right here, 90.3. The Rock, Volunteer Radio, my parents in studio. It's The Coil. Happy Sunday, everybody. Here's some Tyler Larrabee.
3: Nice.
2: Oh, my God.

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1: 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Okay, we're ready.
2: 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Get ready to jump on it, because here he is. 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

All right, you just heard Wyoming by Benjamin Todd. And up next, we're going to be hearing from the Grateful Dead, Foo Fighters, and up next is Blackwater Holy Light with their song Spades. 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

0: ladies and gentlemen, eyes closed, hands off the wheel. It is your favorite time of the week. I'm talking Bad Reputation Radio, the place where you get to hear some of the baddest ladies in rock and roll history and beyond. My name is Madigan, and usually we have my lovely co-host Savannah here, but she's on vacation at the beach. Everybody boo her. Boo! But instead, we have a special co-host today. I would like to introduce Captain Axel. Woo! Yay! Captain Axel, tell us a little bit about yourself.
1: Well, I'm definitely not a music major, definitely not a piano player.
0: Okay.
1: So I don't know anything about music.
0: Don't know anything about music. Mm-hmm. Okay. And it is October 4th, so this is the first broadcast that we've had in October. Very exciting. Yay, spooky month. Captain Axel, what is your favorite Halloween tradition?
1: Definitely a tie between trick-or-treating or carving pumpkins.
0: Interesting. Mm-hmm. What's your favorite candy?
1: Oh, I can't pick. I like them all.
0: Fair enough. Well, we've got a great list of tunes coming up. We will hear... from Madonna, Waze Blood, we got Air, Cocteau Twins, The Cramps, just good stuff. But Captain Axel, what do we got coming up next?
1: Well, up next, we're going to hear from The Runaways, No Doubt, Black Box Recorder, and up next, we are going to hear from Girl in Red.
0: And Girl in Red is new to this show. Girl in Red is Marie Alvin Ringheim. She's 27 years old and is a queer Norwegian singer, songwriter, and producer. She's been active since 2017, and the song that we're going to play is We Fell in Love in October, because, you know, it's October. Duh. And that was released in 2018, but was really, really quick to hit the charts, because everybody just loved this song. It was number 14 on the U.S. rock charts by the next year.
1: Wow, I didn't know that.
0: Yeah, very, very, very cool. And she, like, specifically got super huge due to lockdown and the rise of bedroom pop. So, yeah, coming up next, this is We Fell in Love. Oh, my gosh, my brain, guys. We Fell in Love in October by Girl in Red. And don't forget, you are listening to Bad Reputation Radio on 90.3 The Rock, UT's College of Rock.

0: Reputation Radio. You just heard the Runaways cover the Beatles 8 days a week. And I don't know, that was just a really laid back version and I really liked it. Thoughts?
1: I thought it was really cool.
0: Yeah. Yeah. Oh no, good tune. Before that, we had No Doubt with their iconic song Bathwater. And as I was scrolling the Instagram reels last week, surfing the Instagram waves, I discovered that it was Gwen Stefani's birthday last week. So,
1: Whoa. Yeah, I
0: didn't even mean to do that.
1: I didn't even know it was her birthday last week.
0: Yeah, so shout out Gwen Stefani. Happy birthday. And then we had Black Box Recorder with their tune Kidnapping an Heiress, which is a tune that I've never heard. This is actually a Captain Axel pick.
1: Oh, yeah.
0: Any thoughts?
1: I just think it's pretty cool. It's about the kidnapping of Patty Hearst in the 70s, so tells a cool story. Yeah.
0: I'm sorry, I'm going to shut up now. All right, we kicked it off with Girl in Red's We Fell in Love in October. But up next, we got a couple words from our sponsors, and then Captain Axel is going to give us the rundown of all the tunes that you're going to hear after this. Keep that radio tuned to 90.3 The Rock, UT's College of Rock. 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
2: 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That's T-I-X. 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
1: All right, we are back, and up next, we are going to hear from Etta James, Soho Dolls, and we got a request for Eurythmics with their song, Jennifer.
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You may hear my voice inside Thompson Bowling Arena. And let me tell you, you are on Volunteer Radio 90.3 The Rock, UT's College of Rock.

0: All right. We just heard from Etta James with her song, I'd Rather Go Blind.
1: Oh, baby. Oh, my God. That song was so good. So good. So good. Etta James will put me to sleep. Mm-hmm. Her songs are like a lullaby. Oh, my gosh.
0: Perfect.
1: And we haven't done her in a while, which is why I put her on.
0: Yeah, it was really good.
1: Yeah.
0: And then we heard Bang, Bang, Bang, Bang by Soho Dolls. And before that, we had a request for Jennifer by Eurythmics.
1: Very cool.
0: Very cool song. I hadn't heard it.
1: Yeah. Good stuff. Mm-hmm. Good stuff. Shout out, Michael. Always there to give us some good tunes. And if you ever want to call in and give us a request or annoy us or tell us, I don't know.
0: Anything.
1: Anything, what you're doing fall break. The number is 865-974-2535. Come annoy us. All right, coming up next, we're going to hear from Paul McCartney and Wings. And I know you're thinking, Madigan, Paul McCartney, that doesn't sound like a woman to me. But that that song is very iconic and has a very iconic synth part in it, which Paul McCartney's wife, Linda McCartney, played.
0: So cool.
1: Very cool. Very cool. So we're going to hear from her. And then we got Bananarama. Got some Paramore, but up next we've got Destiny's Child with Girl. Keep it here, keep that radio turned up. This is Bad Reputation Radio on 90.3 The Rock, UT's College of Rock.

good afternoon or morning or evening or something. Nah, I already did that. Screw that one. Or if you keep it, this is Todd Steed. 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

0: Band on the Run by Paul McCartney and Wings, featuring Linda McCartney on those keys and the synths. And if you like Paul McCartney and Wings, if you like Paul McCartney's post-Beatles stuff, you have Linda McCartney to thank for all of it, for getting him out of that depression funk after the Beatles broke up. Everybody say thank you, Linda.
1: Yeah, everybody say thank you.
0: Yeah, yeah. I love that song. Love
1: so that good.
0: Song. Before that, we had Cruel Summer with, oh my gosh, we had Cruel Summer by Bananarama, my brain. And then we had Hard Times by Paramore, which is off of their After Laughter album, which is their fifth studio album, which came out in 2017. Axel, where were you in 2017?
1: Oh my god, in 2017, I was in middle school.
0: Oh my gosh, ew.
1: What? What do you mean, ew?
0: That was also middle school.
1: Yeah, you can't say anything.
0: But yeah, this is a follow-up for their 2013 self-titled album, which is probably one of their more famous ones. But this is probably, Hard Times is one of the best songs off of the After Laughter track.
1: Yeah, it's really popular too.
0: Yeah, good stuff, good stuff. And we kicked it off with Girl by Destiny's Child. And up next, we got a couple words from our sponsors, but Captain Axel is going to give us the rundown for the next couple of tunes. So do not go anywhere. Don't forget, you're listening to Bad Reputation Radio on 90.3 The Rock, UT's College of Rock.
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1: All right, so up next we are going to hear some songs from St. Vincent, Massive Attack featuring Elizabeth Frazier.
0: And what band is Elizabeth Frazier from?
1: Ooh, Cocteau Twins.
0: Yes!
1: Really excited to hear it.
0: Yes, me too.
1: Yes, and up next, we are going to hear from Sheryl Crow with her song Steve McQueen.
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1: All right, welcome back, guys. I hope you are enjoying the first hour of Bad Reputation Radio. I know Captain Axel and I are having a delightful time.
2: Oh, yeah.
1: Sitting here and chilling out. Anyways, you just heard Northern Lights by St. Vincent. Before that, we had Teardrop by Massive Attack and Elizabeth Frazier.
2: Yes.
1: Good tune.
2: Yes. And for all those House MD fans out there, that was the theme song for a couple of seasons. It's like a medical show starring Hugh Laurie. You should go check it out. It's pretty good.
1: Sounds interesting.
2: Yes.
1: Good stuff. And then we kicked it off with Steve McQueen by Sheryl Crow, which was a request. And if you want to make some requests or call in and, I don't know, tell us about your day, grocery list, whatever, call us at 865-974-2535. And that is good stuff. Captain Axel, what is coming up next?
2: Ooh, okay. Well, next we're going to hear from Madonna, Bonnie Raitt, and Susie and the Banshees with their song Hong Kong Garden. And this is on 90.3 The Rock, UT's College of Rock.

0: All right. So that was Dress You Up by Madonna. Such a good song.
1: Off of her iconic, iconic album, Like a Virgin.
0: So good.
1: Oh my gosh. So good.
0: Yes. And before that, we heard from Bonnie Raitt with her song Woman Be Wise, which I had never heard before.
1: It's good stuff.
0: Yeah.
1: It makes me feel like I should be in a bar and like wearing like big clunky cowboy boots and like a big cowboy hat and like, yeah, just like chill.
0: I see the vision. I see the vision. And our first song was Hong Kong Garden by Susie and the Banshees.
1: Good stuff.
0: Yes. And up next, we've got a word from our sponsors, but keep listening. This is Bad Rep Radio on 90.3 The Rock, UT's College of Rock.
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1: All right, what's up, y'all? Madigan here with
0: Captain Axel.
1: Captain Axel, very slay. Up next, we got some more great tunes coming up. We got the Cocteau Twins, Ways Blood, and we have two requests. We got some Joan Jett and the Blackhearts. Good stuff. But up next, we've got Ghost by Ladytron, and this is the Mod Wheel Mood remix. So don't forget, you are listening to Bad Reputation Radio on 90.3 The Rock. Keep that radio freaking cranked, man.

0: The Baby by the Cocteau Twins off their album Heaven or Las Vegas, featuring the lovely Elizabeth Frazier on those vocals. Oh, such a good tune.
1: So good.
0: Such a good tune. Before that, we had Andromeda by Wiseblood. And Captain
1: yes.
0: Axel, I heard that you've seen them live.
1: I have. So she's a newer artist, and she kind of made her claim to fame through doing backup vocals for a lot of people like Lana Del Rey and Olivia Rodrigo.
0: Oh, okay.
1: Yeah, she also has some solo stuff, and this is from her 2019 album, Titanic Rising. And yes, I did see her play this at the Bijou in 2023, I think, 2024.
0: Whatever.
1: It was so good. If you want to see her, she's coming back to Knoxville for Big Ears in March or April.
0: Oh my gosh, good to know.
1: Whenever Big Ears is. Yes, Slay. So good.
0: Very cool. Well, before that, we had Light of Day by Joan Jett and the Blackhearts, or should I say Joan Jett and the Barbusters. This was a request made by our other Bad Reputation Radio co-host, Savannah, as she calls in from the beach, because whatever. Boo. Oh my gosh. I'm just jealous, guys. Anyways, Light of Day is a movie that Joan Jett and Michael J. Fox
1: had no idea.
0: Stars in. Yeah, it came out in 1987, and Bruce Springsteen actually wrote the lyrics to this song, but it's featured in the movie, and
1: interesting.
0: Yeah, now I have homework to do
1: when
0: I get home, because I really just I want to see a movie with Joan Jett.
1: Joan Jett movie.
0: Yeah. And Joan Jett is I have seen her in concert, so
1: whatever.
0: Just a bug on all you guys, whatever.
1: No.
0: Yeah. And we kicked it off with Ghosts by Ladytron, the Mod Wheel Mood remix, which was also a request. Again, shout out Michael. And up next, we got a word from our sponsors, but don't go anywhere, because Captain Axel's going to let you guys know about the tunes that we got coming up next, only here on Bad Rep Radio, 90.3 The Rock.
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1: All right, welcome back to Bad Rep Radio. Up next, we are going to hear from Leslie Gore, Margot Gurion, Boa, and right now we're going to hear from the Cramps with their song TV Set.
0: And this is off of their quote-unquote new album, Gravest
1: Ooh.
0: Gravy, which is actually a shelved Cramps album from a 1977 session. It was actually their first session as
1: Whoa.
0: A band. Yeah, the producer basically told the Cramps, hey, come in and record literally everything that you know how to play. And that's
1: so cool.
0: So before this, some of the tracks on this album you could only ever hear live or bootlegged. And this whole album was brought to life by Henry Rollins, who, if you don't know, is the lead singer of Black Flag.
1: Oh.
0: And Larry Hardy of Red Records. So
1: cool.
0: Yeah. Cool stuff. This is, TV Set by the Cramps, and you are listening to Bad Rep Radio on 90.3 The Rock.

0: All right, that was It's My Party by Leslie Gore, which was live on the Ed Sullivan Show, October 13th, 1963.
1: So cool.
0: How cool.
1: Yeah.
0: Like, imagine just, like, turning on your TV and just Leslie Gore's just live. There.
1: Yeah.
0: My brain would explode.
1: Mine too.
0: Yeah. Before that, we had Sun by Margot Gorian.
1: Yes. So, fun facts about her. She was majoring in jazz piano in college, decided she hated performing, switched to composition, and somehow got involved with, like, jazz piano, jazz artists, I don't really know, and she started writing songs for people like Mama Cass and Julie London, but story goes, her friend told her she had to listen to God Only Knows by the Beach Boys, and she was like, wow, I have to write a pop album right now.
0: I mean,
1: so she did.
0: I feel like God Only Knows could change anybody's life.
1: Yeah, so I understand her.
0: That's valid.
1: Yeah.
0: Very cool, very cool. And before that, we had Duvet by Boa, which just low-key reminds me of the weather that we're having right now.
1: Yeah, it's so fall.
0: I love it.
1: Mm-hmm.
0: I love it. And we kicked it off with TV Set by The Cramps, which features Poison Ivy on guitar next to Lux Interior on those crazy vocals. And if you haven't listened to a lot of The Cramps or seen what The Cramps looked like, do yourself a favor, go look up like a live Cramps show or something.
1: Oh, I have homework.
0: They're a complete riot. And it looks like we are getting ready to close out of our 2 hours.
1: Everybody boo.
0: Boo. Yeah, but this has been so much fun.
1: Yes.
0: And Captain Axel, it has been so much
1: fun. Oh my God, thank you for having me.
0: So, yes, such a good time.
1: Yes.
0: And after this, I'm probably going to go, I don't know, I might go for a run. We'll see. It's very nice out. Everybody, go outside, enjoy this nice fall, not boiling 90 degree weather that we're having, because it's so awesome. Maybe go carve a pumpkin or
1: yes,
0: something fun like that. I don't
1: start
0: know.
1: On those Halloween traditions.
0: Yes, and it's fall break. Do you have any fun plans?
1: Ooh, going on a hike tomorrow. I'm excited.
0: Fun.
1: Yes.
0: How long is this hike?
1: It is 6.7 miles long.
0: Wow.
1: Yeah.
0: 6.7 miles. Sorry, we're
1: middle schoolers.
0: We're middle schoolers.
1: Yeah.
0: Anyways, Captain Axel, what is coming up next for this last bit?
1: Ooh, okay, we'll see how much time we have, but we're going to hear from Niagara, from Heart, Letters to Cleo, and up next, Peggy Lee with He's a Tramp.
0: And if you know this song, you'll know that it's from the Disney movie Lady and the Tramp.
1: Oh my God.
0: And Peggy Lee starred as one of the dogs in that movie.
1: Wait, I didn't know that.
0: Yeah, she was Peg in like the hound scene, or not the hound scene, the pound scene. Oh my God. And yeah, she sings this song and in the movie, and she's also both of the Siamese cats.
1: Whoa, I'm going to have to rewatch that movie.
0: Yeah, cool stuff. So I think this might be the first time a Disney movie has come on Bad Rep Radio.
1: Bad Rep history.
0: Yeah, Bad Rep. Yeah. We support Peggy Lee and Disney here. So, yeah, up next, He's a Tramp by Peggy Lee. And we hope that you guys have a great rest of your Sunday, great rest of your week. And yeah, peace out.

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good afternoon or evening or morning or whenever your head wakes up. It's Todd Steed from the Sons of Fear, gleaming at you from Knoxville's 90.3 The Rock, local music's best friend, and we ought to know because we borrowed $17 from them.

0: 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Good luck to us all.
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was waiting watchfully, standing by the door. So I worked on them old towboats with my slippery city shoes, which I swore I would never do again. In the gray, fog-bound straits, where the cedars stand watching,

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I'll see you in the underground garage Sundays at 10 a.m. That's right. Get up early, baby. You don't want to miss this. 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